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5: Carl Ravitch back with Doug Glanville Tuesday night. Philadelphia All-Star Game, National League, American League. The AL gets three in the first. Tim Kirkchen and Buster Olney are in the dugouts, and we will hear interviews from each side as E-Rod, Eduardo Rodriguez of the Arizona Diamondbacks, on the mound. Christopher Sanchez gave up the three in the first. Struggled with a couple of hits, three of them, and the walks hurt him as well, two of those. So they turn it over to the 33-year-old who made a start in his career with the Boston Red Sox, a couple of years with Detroit, now in his third year with Arizona. And E-Rod is putting up some really good numbers this year. 8-3, 2.29 ERA. Strikeouts are down a little bit where they've been, just 79 in 114 innings. And he is set to face Ernie Clement, who swings on a check swing. Two bopper to first base. Freeman up and steps on the bag. Ernie Clement does not spend a lot of time at the plate.
6: Not at all. I just got there and he's gone. But Rodriguez has nice movement up and in and kind of caught Clement off guard. So he started his swing, tried to stop it. Ended up being kind of a check punt. And by the time he realized he'd hit it, it was over.
5: So he will get Mike Trout. And the first pitch is on the inside corner for a strike. A little cutter inside to Trout, who struck out. And that led then to the next seven guys getting on base with the exception of Caminero. So that's where Christopher Sanchez ran into trouble, as the next one is high to Trout to go one ball, one strike. 18 long balls for Mike, kid out of Millville, New Jersey. Grew up rooting for the Eagles, Phillies, all the Philadelphia sports teams. Over the years, he's expressed an interest in meteorology and weather. He also has just built himself a gorgeous private golf club in New Jersey, Trout National, 2-1. Takes just above the letters. Three balls and a strike. Dangerous spot anytime Trout's up, especially in an All-Star game. He had come in 7-for-17 in his All-Star game appearances. 3-1, swung on, sounded like he broke his bat. It's a one hopper to the second baseman Albies, and Trout is retired. So I think is the bat, Doug.
6: Yeah, that bat is going home. In two pieces, but got jammed. He was looking for that fastball away, and Rodriguez had a little bit of inward movement.

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1: He's just been through everything.
2: Albies on the ground. It's Contreras. Wilson, who fields and will step on first. Albies is retired. He's hit two ground balls, and he has been retired on both.
1: Man, Wilson flips it to himself as he, and I was like, I don't know, I call it like a 3-3.
2: Yeah.
1: You know? I don't know. He flipped it to himself. So.
2: One more time for Brandon Marsh. He struck out his first time up. Martinez on the mound, who stands with a wide stance. Then he pulls his front leg back, sort of rocks into his pitch, and the first one is fouled off into the mitt. It's 0-1. And that one is high to Brandon Marsh.
1: Martinez, Texas, San Diego, Cincinnati, Tampa. An all-star.
2: That one is in there for a strike. In an effort to inform the Philly fans, up on the giant scoreboard and left underneath Brandon Marsh's name, they list three sort of bullet points. First, all-star game appearance. The second bullet point, fascinating, as that one is bounced up there. It says, wets his hair up to 15 times per day.
1: It's, you know, it's not a hygiene report. That's fine, you know.
2: Same guy who ran off of a Sunday night baseball game with the microphone on asked, if you were to have a record album, what would the name be? And he dropped Stay Loose and Sexy. Which they then made into T-shirts, and all the Phillies had them, and they started selling them. Stay Loose and Sexy.
1: And wet your hair 15 times.
2: Wet your hair 15 times a day.
1: That's the diss track version of it.
2: The back, the B-side. Fouls one straight back. Was the B-side ever any better than the A-side on the records you used to flip over?
1: Sour smile. All it is. Definitely.
2: Didn't know we were going back to Hall & Oates. Marsh chases another one up. He didn't stay loose or look very sexy there. He's gone twice on strikeouts.
1: Marsh, I mean, these two facing each other, it's a great story because just how Marsh has played himself into this all-star. And Nick Martinez, who, you know, has pitched abroad, I mean, he's just done everything, constantly training, working his mechanics, and he just had a breakout season.
2: Now Páez, who made a nice running catch in the gap in right center to end the last half. He will bat with two down. The 1-0 up the middle and fielded at second by Clement. Oh, what a play, Ernie Clement. He ranged to his right, gave a Jeter jump, and he got it to Wilson Contreras.
1: What a play. Backhand jump, floated it in, and plenty of time on a pretty good runner in Páez.
2: 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Ernie Clement, terrific. We will stay 3-0. That is our score, and you're listening to the 2026 MLB All-Star Game on ESPN Radio and the ESPN app.
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4: The AL quieted the NL bats during the Midsummer Classic. I'm Q Myers. The American League scored 3 runs in the top of the first. That's all they needed. They went on to win 4-0 for the first shutout by the AL since 2013. National League hitters were limited to 3 hits on the night. AL pitchers combined for 15 strikeouts, led by Blue Jays' Dylan Cease, who had 3 strikeouts in the first inning. Yankees' Cody Bellinger was named All-Star MVP. He was 1-for-3 on the night with 2 RBI. Also All-Star related, Tampa Bay Rays third baseman Junior Caminero was hit by a pitch on the left hand in the third inning and exited the exhibition in pain. He's batting .279 with 28 home runs in 94 games for the first place Rays. And they said during the broadcast, the x-rays on the hand came back negative. And in the World Cup, Spain defeated France 2-0. Mbappe seemed to question his manager's approach and his tactics. He said post-game, we were 3-2 in midfield against Spain, and there was a lack of communication on the press. I think we should have done man-to-man press and forced them to run with us. He also went on to say, we didn't play the game we wanted. Technically, tactically, when you don't do what you have to do in a World Cup semifinal, you don't win. France played a loser Wednesday semifinal against Argentina and England in the third place game Saturday in Miami Gardens, with Spain playing the winner on Sunday in MetLife Stadium. For more scores and analysis, check out ESPN.com and the all-new ESPN app. Coming up, more game night with Emmett Golden and me, Q Myers, here on ESPN Radio.
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10: They nullified the Mbappes, they nullified the Ulises, they nullified the Dembélés, they nullified this French attack.
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14: We know defense wins championships, but apparently pitching wins all-star games. SportsCenter All Night, ESPN Radio, the ESPN app, Sirius XM Channel 80, Midsummer Classic Tuesday in Philly. The nation has been celebrating the 250th anniversary this month, of course. Philly actually served as the nation's first capital prior to the construction of Washington, D.C. Starters for each side on Tuesday coming out through large replicas of the Liberty Bell in front of their respective dugouts. Then they walked to home plate, signed an oversized lineup card, like the Declaration of Independence, used the old traditional feathered quill pen. Then once the game started, we would hold these truths to be self-evident. That pitching in your home ballpark does not guarantee success, and hitting is contagious.
15: Next pitch. Right back up the middle. That's going to go through. Alvarez will score. Langoliers will come home. The throw is too late. It's 2-0 as Cody Bellinger delivers. 2 RBIs and a single here in the first to give the American League a 2-0 lead. Sanchez ready. Witt at third. Here it comes. Back up the middle. Exactly the same spot. A sinker at 97, an RBI for Rice. And the Yankees have all 3 runs batted in. Witt Jr. touches home. It's 3-0 American League.
14: 3 in the top of the first, all 3 RBI from members of the Yankees. Then there's the American League pitching. Endowed by their creator with certain inalienable rights. Sorry, unhittable right arms.
15: He gets the sign from Langoliers. Glove at the belt. And fires. Swing and a miss. He got him to chase a slider. And that will do it. Cease will end up striking out 3 in the first. Work around a Freeman walk.
14: Dylan Cease of the Blue Jays. 7th pitcher in All-Star Game history to record 3 strikeouts in the first inning of an All-Star Game.

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9: We know defense wins championships, but apparently pitching wins all-star games. 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The nation has been celebrating the 250th anniversary this month, of course. Philly actually served as the nation's first capital prior to the construction of Washington, D.C. Starters for each side on Tuesday coming out through large replicas of the Liberty Bell in front of their respective dugouts. Then they walked to home plate, signed an oversized lineup card, like the Declaration of Independence, used the old traditional feathered quill pen. Then once the game started, we would hold these truths to be self-evident, that pitching in your home ballpark does not guarantee success, and hitting is contagious.
10: Next pitch. Right back up the middle. That's going to go through. Alvarez will score. Langoliers will come home. The throw is too late. It's 2-0 as Cody Bellinger delivers. Two RBIs and a single here in the first to give the American League a 2-0 lead. Sanchez ready. Witt at third. Here it comes. Back up the middle, exactly the same spot. A sinker at 97, an RBI for Rice. And the Yankees have all three runs batted in. Witt Jr. touches home. It's 3-0 American League.
9: Three in the top of the first, all three RBI from members of the Yankees. Then there's the American League pitching. Endowed by their creator with certain inalienable rights. Sorry, unhittable right arms.
10: He gets the sign from Langoliers. Glove at the belt. And fires. Swing and a miss. He got him to chase a slider. And that will do it. Cease will end up striking out three in the first. Work around a Freeman walk.
9: Dylan Cease of the Blue Jays. Seventh pitcher in All-Star Game history to record three strikeouts in the first inning of an All-Star Game. Shut down the National League in the first. Wasn't alone, though. The National League didn't have a hit until the fourth. National League pitching had a hit. No one wanted to see that. Came in the top of the third.
10: Oh, boy, that one looked like it may have got Caminero up and in on that hand. And he is down, and this is the worst-case scenario to see a star player get hit by a pitch in the All-Star game. It rode right in up on him, and he went down in a heap and appeared to grab one of his hands. And Caminero is running right towards the dugout and into the locker room. So that would indicate he recognizes this is bad.
9: Hit on the left hand by a 97-mile-an-hour pitch from Cardinals closer Riley O'Brien. He'll nurse that hand over the next couple of days. Initial x-rays were negative. 23-year-old Caminero, 45 homers last season. This season, he's hitting 279, 28.

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2: We know defense wins championships, but apparently pitching wins all-star games. 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The nation has been celebrating the 250th anniversary this month, of course. Philly actually served as the nation's first capital prior to the construction of Washington, D.C. Starters for each side on Tuesday coming out through large replicas of the Liberty Bell in front of their respective dugouts. Then they walked to home plate, signed an oversized lineup card, like the Declaration of Independence, used the old traditional feathered quill pen. Then once the game started, we would hold these truths to be self-evident. That pitching in your home ballpark does not guarantee success, and hitting is contagious.
3: Next pitch. Right back up the middle. That's going to go through. Alvarez will score. Langoliers will come home. The throw is too late. It's 2-0 as Cody Bellinger delivers. Two RBIs and a single here in the first to give the American League a 2-0 lead. Sanchez ready. Witt at third. Here it comes. Back up the middle. Exactly the same spot. A sinker at 97, an RBI for Rice. And the Yankees have all three runs batted in. With Junior touches home, it's 3-0 American League.
2: Three in the top of the first, all three RBI from members of the Yankees. Then there's the American League pitching, endowed by their creator with certain inalienable rights. Sorry, unhittable right arms.
3: He gets the sign from Langoliers. Glove at the belt. And fires. Swing and a miss. He got him to chase a slider. And that will do it. Cease will end up striking out three in the first. Work around a Freeman walk.
2: Dylan Cease of the Blue Jays. Seventh pitcher in All-Star Game history to record three strikeouts in the first inning of an All-Star Game. Shut down the National League in the first. Wasn't alone, though. The National League didn't have a hit until the fourth. National League pitching had a hit. No one wanted to see that. Came in the top of the third.
3: Oh, boy. Like it may have got Caminero up and in on that hand, and he is down, and this is the worst case scenario to see a star player get hit by a pitch in the All-Star game. It rode right in up on him, and he went down in a heap and appeared to grab one of his hands. And Caminero is running right towards the dugout and into the locker room, so that would indicate he recognizes this is bad.
2: Hit on the left hand by a 97-mile-an-hour pitch from Cardinals closer Riley O'Brien. He'll nurse that hand over the next couple of days. Initial x-rays were negative. The 23-year-old Caminero, 45 homers last season. This season, he's hitting .279, 28 homers, an OPS of .927 in 94 games for the first-place Rays this season. Tampa Bay returns to the field on Friday with a doubleheader against the Red Sox at Fenway. That's later this week. Back to Philly and Tuesday's All-Star game. The American League pitching was just shutting down the National League lineup. The American League lineup giving a little insurance in the eighth.
3: And Vargas sends one deep to left, and a no doubt about it, Miguel Vargas, second deck bomb. The American League, and now leads it 4-0.
2: And that would be the final. Carl Ravitch with the call here on ESPN Radio. 4-0 the final. American League winning for the 11th time in the last 13 All-Star games dating back to 2013. It's the 10th shutout overall in All-Star game history. The first since 2013 when the American League won 3-0 at Citi Field. There were 27 combined strikeouts in the game, 15 by American League pitching, 12 by the National League, 27 combined, most in a 9-inning game in All-Star game history. The previous record was 24. We had 27 on Tuesday. Cody Bellinger, 1-for-3, the 2-run single in the first inning, fourth Yankees player with a bases-loaded hit in an All-Star game. He won.

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1: Games to one. If they would have won in five, if the games were like 46 minutes long. Go ahead, Chris.
2: I think Cleveland is probably maybe the closest to a championship out of those teams. They were there, right there on the doorstep.
1: Okay.
2: You know,
1: okay.
2: Had a good series against the Knicks. You figure the meshing of abilities with Donovan Mitchell and James Harden and Evan Mobley. I think maybe just go home, finish the story, and wrap it up in Cleveland.
1: I still say the Warriors.
2: I'm saying if you're giving me an East option.
1: If you're, again, if you're living in Southern California, and if that is a metric, right? And that's, you could play with Draymond. By the way, and we're just assuming money is not an object.
2: Well, it seems like he's going to take the minimum or whatever the exception is.
1: So Steph, Draymond, Jimmy, if he comes back healthy, right?
2: Yeah, all-star break probably.
1: Porzingis, Al. Some of the young kids, Yaxel,
2: yeah.
1: Steve Kerr is your coach. And you're just up the coast and you're in San Francisco. I mean, man, that's where I would go.
2: Yeah.
3: I know this.
1: Yes, sir.
3: Much like me, who has a love for Dr. J, we spoke about this, you know, on Monday very briefly, how I got to meet Dr. J, my sports idol for the second time.
1: Yes.
3: LeBron also has a love for Dr. J. So why wouldn't you want to come to the place where Dr. J played and add a championship to the one that Dr. J brought to the team? This is just me hoping and praying.
1: TJ Jefferson making his pitch as the star of the at King James Instagram story feed.
3: Yeah, I got to say that he don't get all 22 of those. I think at least 11 or half.
1: By the way, your text exchange with Susie yesterday. I don't, did you start that one?
3: Yeah, I started that one.
1: That was great. Cause, you know, you pointed out, you just got your hair, you guys just got your cut.
3: Right? Well, Susie goes, you look great in that video, TJ. And I was like, well, thanks. I just recently saw my barber.
1: Right. Exactly. But then, that's when Susie, suggested that you come on today's show and say Patrick Mahomes is washed up and the Chiefs are over.
3: Yeah. Cause I want to get aggregated.
1: That's what he would say.
3: But all I need to do is make a solid Dallas Cowboys stand.
1: And by at ESPN FL.
3: Yeah, they'll hop on it.
2: Like, do the Cowboys win loss right now? 17-0.
3: Let's ride the momentum. Let's go.
1: Really? Do you really
3: bleep it
1: right now?
3: Wait, what? Yeah, I'm feeling good.
1: Are you serious?
2: Oh gosh.
1: Okay, because we're gonna call it an Omaha here.
3: Whoa, I mean, I know we weren't planning right for
1: now,
3: this.
1: We're gonna do this now.
3: Yeah, I'm trying to get on. Somebody else's IG story.
1: Okay, here we go.
2: Baby, let's go.
1: Okay.
2: Oh, here
1: this
2: we go.
1: This is totally another Omaha. We were not expecting to do this at all.
2: This is amazing.
1: TJ Jefferson is going to do the Dallas Cowboys game.
2: Wow.
1: Feeling good. Aggregated.
3: Got none of my notes from when I was planning on doing it earlier.
1: Back on the 22,
3: Laughing
1: his ass off emoji salute from King James towards Chris Brockman. At least he didn't give you the clown emojis. Anyway, you're very feeling good about yourself. Yeah. You got a fresh cut.
3: Yeah, much like Booker T on my shirt. We're five-time champions.
1: For the Dallas Cowboys.
3: Let's go.
1: At the Giants to start the season. What happens?
3: Come on, son.
1: Okay. Then you're off for the Commanders.
3: The Washington football team, they're like 1-13 the last 14 against us. Come on.
1: Now you're in Rio, home, if you will, against the Ravens.
3: Yo, man, there's a lot of temptation down there in Rio.
1: What does that mean?
3: You know what? I'm going to throw up the Larry Johnson there. I'm going to give us an L.
1: Oh, boy. 2-1 now home against the Texans. No, coming back to the...

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1: All right, so we're going to hour number two. I want to remind you that this show is presented by FanDuel. Get into the app. Find it. I'm in it every single day. Love the app. All right, so telephone number is toll free. You know it. You can find me on the X. You can find me in chat. You can find me on email. Engage any way you want. I want to jump right into another topic. New hour, new topic. I want to talk about U.S. soccer. Feels like now is the time to do it. One, I may never do it ever again. Honestly. This might be my walk-off. I may never, ever talk soccer ever again. And I know that'll be good news for a lot of you. Although I actually take a lot of pride in the fact that I've evolved. I have an open mind. I'm not giving you the same take that I gave you in 1994. However, the whole experience, World Cup, it started so great in the group stage. And then now everything's a crash out. Everybody's crashing out. Crash out this, crash out that. But that really was the ultimate crash out. And the problem is, it's like, the truck, it's like Tiger's truck on its side. It just keeps sliding down the road. So I have some advice, U.S. soccer. I think actually it's really good advice. You're probably going to want to write this down. Get a pen. Get your note app. Whatever it is that you take notation with. You ready? Here it goes. My best advice to you, shut up. It's actually Jim Calhoun's best advice, but it definitely applies right here. U.S.

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1: You know, we got a Super Bowl. I love it, man. I'm definitely grateful for BA, man. He always tell him, man, he helped me enjoy the game of football again, and I'm definitely thankful for him.
2: Man, that is so great. And I think it, maybe it's just me on the outside looking in, but I think you guys won that Super Bowl because you got rid of all that dumb shh. You stopped doing all that dumb shh. He's the best, man. Yeah. He is so funny.
1: I agree big time.
2: Talking to Levante David for a couple of more moments. And let me ask you this. When you watch the team this year, how different is it going to be not seeing Mike Evans out there catching passes for the team after he signed with the 49ers? And it's going to be the first time that he's away from that team in 12 years. When you saw him there and spent your entire career with him there, how weird will that be?
1: It's going to be very weird. I'm going to be honest with you. It's going to be weird not seeing 1-3 suit up for the Buccaneers, put up a Buccaneer uniform, and not seeing his poster on the side of the stadium. Is definitely going to be different. But, I think those guys are set up for greatness this year. Their roster is amazing. They have a great roster. They had a great draft. And I feel like they had an underrated free agency, you know, period. Signing certain guys defensively for sure. Guys who, plug in and fill pieces that we definitely needed defensively. And it's getting back to what we do. You know what I'm saying? And you're getting those guys for that. And obviously, you know, you got Baker over there. You got Bucky coming back healthy. You got our offensive line coming back healthy. You got a receiver room who kind of like can fill the void, you know, of losing Mike Evans. You don't want to say everybody could, you know, replace Mike, but it's a collective group that can do a lot of great things. Obviously with Chris Godwin leading the room, you got Emeka Buka, you know, coming to his second year. And, you know, I just have been hearing great things about him still. Tess, you got a rookie that they drafted. J-Mac is coming back. So, they set up for success. They ended up signing K.R. and back too as well. So I'm definitely looking forward to a great season from the Buccaneers.
2: You know, Levante, before I let you go, because you mentioned Baker, let me just follow up on that really quickly. It's like you're not in the middle of it, so you don't know, but maybe you have an opinion. You know how it is. If you have a quarterback, you take care of that quarterback, and that deal is not done yet. Why do you think that deal is not done yet?
1: I'm not sure, but knowing that organization, being around them for a while, I'm sure they're very transparent in certain things. They just probably don't have a certain number that they want to reach yet, or they probably trying to get something else done, get clear room up for Baker. But I believe in my heart they get it done, man. Like you said, man, you need a great quarterback to take you to distance. And I feel like Baker is that guy who could get the Buccaneers over the hump, especially, you know, with the roster that he have right now. I'm sure Jason and those guys don't get it done, man. And I'm definitely vouching for that.
2: Monte, one last thought. You said something pretty profound that we didn't talk about. When you announced your retirement, you said you had been asking yourself, who is Levante David? And I think that's profound because any athlete, like when you've done one thing your entire life and then all of a sudden you're not doing that thing, that's your identity and nobody really knows what it's like until all of a sudden you're not doing it and you're like, who am I? I thought that was really profound. Yeah. Have you been still kind of dealing with that? Do you have the answer to that yet? Where does that stand right now in terms of identity?
1: Yeah, I kind of have been dealing with that for sure. Just trying to figure out what Levante wants to do with his life. You know, my whole life, you know, you kind of feel like you're in control of everything growing up and stuff like that with playing football, but you're really not in control. It's certain pieces you have to, certain people around you who kind of control screens to help get you where you want to be. But, now, you know, I have that freedom. I have that free will to kind of like figure out exactly what I want to do, who I want to be. And like you said, man, football was my identity my whole life. I played football since I was 6 years old. So I'm definitely excited for this new chapter in my life, being a father, just going out, trying to find a new career path and, you know,

0: thanks to everyone who has shared their story with us throughout the afternoon today here on Freddie and Harry on ESPN Radio. And we want to continue hearing from you here at 888-SAY-ESPN, 888-729-3776. Let's go out to Vegas. This is Liam. Liam, you're up on Freddie and Harry on ESPN Radio. Go ahead, Liam.
1: Hi, guys. Thank you for taking my call. It's not my a family member who had cancer, but a teacher of mine. I just graduated from high school, and it was my hospitality teacher. When we came back from Christmas break junior year, she told us first day that she had breast cancer, and everybody was kind of shocked because she was quite healthy, but it really shows well.